0: paint.
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0: This is Radioactive. It's Punk Rock Farmer Friday. Punk Rock Farmer Al here in the studio with Asha behind the controls.
3: Hello.
0: Hey. So it was really crazy getting down here today.
3: It was.
0: And lots of turns of events happened and things happened, but we're just going to roll right through it all.
3: Yes, exactly.
0: I mean, we have a really amazing band with us tonight.
3: I know, I'm
0: so
3: excited.
0: The Lavender Menaces are here in the other room, and you'll be getting to hear maybe a little more from them.
3: Yes. Yeah.
0: Our one gal, Mel Schertz, from the 9th West Farmers Market, she couldn't make it, but she's going to reschedule, and we'll have her on again. We'll talk about what's going on with the market. We'll give you a little heads up about it in the show as things go on, too.
3: Yeah, exactly. We're going to talk about farmers markets, specifically the 9th West Farmers Market, which is celebrating their 20th year. And we're also going to talk with... we're also going to talk about SLC Pride, which is another festival happening this weekend. I chatted with Bonnie O'Brien, the festival director, yesterday about that, which was really, really fun. I'm very excited for that. And because, you know, it seems like a lot of Pride celebrations have kind of died down. It's the end of Pride Month, but we want to go out with a bang. You know,
0: right?
3: it's not the end yet. And that's why we've brought, you know, Salt Lake's first trans, non-binary and female brass band to join us today.
0: So cool.
3: So exciting.
0: Like 10 of them.
3: and we've also got the Urban Farm Report, as always.
0: Yes, we're going to do, we're showcasing Pizza Farm today. My friend Crystal is here, and it's a child-led learning experience. So it's for the little ones, and it's teaching them how to get acclimated to the garden and start to grow things.
3: Get their hands dirty.
0: And it's not just about, it's kind of a setup to be a farmer, really. It's about irrigation. It's about all the stuff. It's really cool.
3: Yeah.
0: They're going to get bees. We'll talk to Crystal a little bit later in the show about that. And then always we have Skywatcher Leo T with us tonight.
3: Mm-hmm.
0: And
3: of course, we're also going to get Take a Hike with Ashley Brown and Val MC. This is a series that's all about getting people outside in nature, by recommending a new hike every week. And this time we're talking about Lamb's Canyon.
0: Ooh,
3: I know.
0: Right?
3: And it's definitely... Today is a really windy day. Today specifically is not maybe the best day to take a hike. But tomorrow and the next day and the rest of the summer, get outside, get in nature, and enjoy the great outdoors.
0: Sounds wonderful. So we ready to go? We always start with homegrown music.
3: Yes, we do. We're going to go across the hall in just a moment because, yeah, we've got a really amazing street brass band, the Lavender Menaces, over there. And they're going to play some fun songs for us, some queer songs for us tonight, which I'm really excited for. But I'm going to say hello to Jess and Laura. Hello.
4: Hey, how's it going? I'm Jess.
3: Hi.
5: I'm Laura.
3: Hello. So nice to be with you guys today. And Jess, I understand that you're the founder of the band.
4: Yes, that's right.
3: And Laura, you're the musical director.
5: Yep. I wave my arms furiously at the band.
3: Amazing. Well, tell us a little bit about how you created the Lavender Menaces.
4: Yeah. So our backstory is not too original. I was actually in a band just like this in Seattle. It's called the Filthy Femcore. And there's actually a nationwide collection of brass bands like us. It's called the Honk Community, like honk your horn. It's a collective of activist street bands, mostly New Orleans sort of bass music. But I moved here and have been in bands like this for about 10 years and was pretty surprised to find there was no honk band in Utah. And so I put up flyers all around town and slowly gathered a whole bunch of the people in this room, and then word of mouth.
0: Do you want to name off everybody if they don't have a microphone in front of them that's there?
4: Sure, yeah. We've got Laura and I on trombone. We've got Noah on Barry sax, Jen on sousaphone, which is like a tuba, Becca on drums, Sam and Emily on trumpet, Z on tenor sax, and Marissa and Danielle on alto sax.
0: I love it. So is there 10 of you guys over there?
4: Something like 10 of us. We've got a couple of people that aren't here today. So, yeah.
0: I love it. And you're soliciting for more members.
4: We're always looking for new people. Right now, I have a bass drum in my garage. It's purple and shiny with lights on it, but it has no one to play it. And people that are worried about not having music, well, don't worry. We actually don't have any bass drum music. So as long as they've got rhythm and can hit a drum, they are welcome to hit us up and join us. But we also need trumpets. I mean, really anyone that wants to come play with us.
0: And you guys just got done with quite a bit of Pride stuff.
4: Absolutely. June's always our busiest month.
0: And so you guys are ready for a little rest? Is that, did I hear that?
4: I think we're planning to learn a bunch of new music, and Laura might have a little bit to say about that, but yeah.
5: Yeah, like I have my goal this year is I'd like us to learn at least 5 new songs this summer. We've kind of been a band that's just kind of been, I don't know, like we are at where we're at. No one here is, well, few of us are professional musicians, but most of us are amateurs, and so, you know, we want to put in that effort and expand our set list and really be able to bring some new music to folks.
0: Very cool. You know, we always talk about good trouble here at KRCL, and Lavender Menaces, that kind of fits in with good trouble. I think you guys need to tell us about where the name came from.
4: Yeah, so I wanted to make a brass band, and I'm wandering around town. I'm thinking, like, man, what am I going to name this band? And I happen to be at the Under the Umbrella bookstore right down here in downtown. And if anybody wants to go there, I think they're under construction now, so they could definitely use the help. But I was browsing, and I picked out a book, and it's called Queer by Design. And I open it to the first page I open it to. And it's just a book full of, like, old logos of, like, queer designs and artwork. And the first page I opened it to had a picture of women storming the 1977 sort of Congress with these signs that said, the women's movement is a lesbian plot. And they had shirts that said Lavender Menaces on them. And I thought, wow, that is the cool. No, number one, that's an amazing band name. But when I looked it up, I was like, wow, this is a really cool term that speaks a lot to sort of like lesbians being left out of the women's movement. Yeah. That's what it referred to originally, but it was reclaimed, obviously. And I think there's a lot of analogs there in thinking about advancing LGBTQ rights without the T. There's a lot of people who want to just move us forward and ignore our trans brothers and sisters. And so in sort of founding this space for trans women, non-binary people, I wanted to make sure that that was sort of highlighted. So it definitely comes from good trouble, and yeah, we want to keep making it. Yeah, we're loud and proud, and, you know, people can hear us when we're out there. So.
0: That's so awesome. What are you guys going to play first?
4: We're going to play Born This Way by Lady Gaga, classic.
0: I love it.
3: I love this song.
0: You and me both. So right here, this is Lavender Menaces, fresh and homegrown on KRCL 90.9 FM.

0: The Lavender Menaces on KRCL Live with Born This Way. That was incredible.
1: I loved it.
0: I love Lady Gaga, and that was just such an incredible rendition. But stay tuned. We're going to hear two more songs from them throughout the show. But in the meantime, we're going to get to some rallies and resources with Al Dine. And I'm Asha Pruitt. I don't know if I've introduced myself officially. But we're going to talk about some festivals and farmers markets. One that I want to start by mentioning is SLC Pride. We were just talking about... all the Pride events and festivals that the Lavender Menaces have played at. And even as Pride Month is winding down, there is one more celebration, actually right near the KRCL station at 400 North, 400 West. The theme for SLC Pride this year is At the Intersection Of, which is very fitting.
1: Yes.
0: I talked to Festival Director Bonnie the other day about what that means in terms of intersecting identities and making sure that everyone is welcome, the whole festival is accessible and inclusive. And it's really amazing all of the steps that they're taking to make sure that, you know, everyone can find something for, you know, for them to enjoy there. But that is this Saturday and Sunday, June 27th through 28th, SLC Pride, by community for community.
1: Gotta love it. And we'll talk a little bit about markets. So the downtown farmers market is still in Pioneer Park, but the vendors have moved their location a little bit more to the southwest corner instead of where all the vendors were, all the produce vendors were on the Caputo side, on the third south side. We're now on the fourth south side. And market was great. Things are really, I mean, there's a lot of fruit coming in. There's some coming in from out of town. There's some coming in from Colorado, from Palisades. But you can find some peaches and some cherries and things. I know we had a little bit of a frost issue here in Utah, and it really put a crimp on our farmers. Kent Pine, he's one of our really apple and stone fruit farmers. They're wiped out, but he's there at the market with his beautiful, wonderful cider donuts. Yes, apple cider donuts.
0: Oh, I love
1: those. And they have apple cider slushies too. So those things are still available, and go and support those guys. And we're going to talk. Let's talk a little bit about the Ninth West Farmers Market. Mel Schertz couldn't be with us. She's kind of the director over there. She's been keeping it going for, it's been 20 years. She's been keeping it going, I think, the better of the last 10, I believe. And that's over in the Peace Garden Park, and beautiful park. I mean, it's on the side of it, and then you can stroll around the Peace Gardens also. Mm-hmm. That's where KRCL's Day in the Park is.
0: Yeah.
1: And it's on the 28th of July?
0: August. It is on August 29th.
1: 9th.
0: Yes.
1: Okay.
0: But
1: I'm
0: you were
1: glad
0: so close.
1: We got that right. I was one day off. And the Ninth West Farmers Market, this will be their last year. This is kind of a somber moment. But
0: bittersweet.
1: They're bittersweet, but they're going out with a bang. They have a lot of kids' activities that they're going to do this year. And like I said, she's really been flying the torch for this market for years and years, and we've loved because she's in our neighborhood, and that market is in our neighborhood, so it's kind of dear to our hearts. And it's sad to see it go, but it's going to go off with a bang this year.
0: I think I've only been to that farmer's market once, but now that I know it's the last year, I'm certainly going to stop by.
1: Good.
0: I love that we have so many different farmer's markets in this city. The downtown one that you mentioned, Wheeler Farm, is another one that
1: Wheeler
0: I really
1: is on
0: love.
1: Sunday. Wheeler will be on Sunday.
0: Yes. But this specific farmer's market at Ninth West is 10 a.m. to 3 p.m. every Sunday until mid-October. So it's running for a long time at the near the Peace Gardens at 1060 South, 900 West.
1: Yeah.
0: And right now, Al, what's your favorite thing to get at the farmer's market in late June?
1: Late June. Let me see. What's at the market right now? I mean, there's still there's some cherries and things still. My favorite thing. I mean, let me think for a second. The melons are coming. They're not quite yet. I mean, always I'm there. You know, there's a raw milk truck that comes, and that's one of my really favorite things that I get every week is a gallon of raw milk from Springbrook Dairy. I love those guys.
0: What do you do with the raw milk? Do you just drink it?
1: I drink it. Okay. And use it. Yes.
0: All right. Well, I've never tried it, but I'm intrigued.
1: You should try it. It's good.
0: Okay.
1: I promise.
0: Okay. All right. Well, get out to some farmers markets this weekend. But up next, we're going to take it over to Valene MC and Ashley Brown, who's from Every Kid Outdoors. And this series is all about recommending new hikes and new places to go in the outdoors, you know, just a few minutes away from the city. And this week, they're going to talk about Lamb's Canyon.
2: And it is that time now. It is Take a Hike. And what is Take a Hike? This was a segment that was started on KRCL's public affairs talk show, Radioactive, which I used to be a producer for. And we would have a local hiking expert, Ashley Brown, on with us. And we have continued the tradition and just moved it on over here to afternoons. Ashley Brown, our local hiking expert and author of Urban Trails, Salt Lake City. How are you?
3: I am so delighted to be here chatting with you, Val, one of my favorite places, and to share a hike with the listeners because it's perfect hiking weather.
2: Okay, so our last one we shared, and it was Bear Canyon.
3: Yep, Bear Canyon Suspension Bridge.
2: Yes. Okay, so that was the last one we did, and I was reminiscing with Ashley. I was like, why did we miss the last one? I can't remember. And then Ashley, you were so kind to remind me. We were in Summer Drive.
3: Yes.
2: So we didn't get to share that one. But now you are back. I am so excited. So tell me a little bit. It's been kind of crazy with everything going on. We've had the fires that were happening, the one up in Bonneville. There's multiple wildfires. But something I thought was really interesting that we heard of was there were people hiking up there. I know it's a very popular spot in Red Butte. Mm-hmm. But when they were still fighting the fires, and it was, don't do that. I was talking to somebody, and I was like, that actually impedes them having access, and they have to take time from what they're doing and come and usher you away safely and then get back to their work. So that was something that we have been sharing here on the show, is just ways that you can do your part and help out.
3: Yeah, you're absolutely right. And I think staying away from the areas that are on fire is a great place to start.
2: That's a great place.
3: Our hike today is fortunately not on fire and hopefully will remain not on fire. And it can be tricky to get out when the air pollution is so thick with the smoke. And
2: sure.
3: So, you know, that's one thing to consider, is it's important to get outside still and take it easy. It can make gaining elevation. It can make the movement a lot more challenging when there's a lot of smoke. So maybe it means taking a shorter hike, being easy on yourself, taking it slower, things like that to accommodate for that smoke.
2: Okay. I know a lot of people are excited to get back out. Even eBay Hamilton of Friday Soul Party was asking, he said, hey, what's Ashley's hike for this week? I want to see. I want to get out there. He is an avid hiker. So what do we have?
3: Okay. Well, today we are going to talk about Lamb's Canyon. And so Lamb's Canyon, there's two access points for Lamb's Canyon. The featured hike for today is the access point via Parley's Canyon. So you are driving up towards Park City, you get off Parley's Canyon right before Parley Summit, and there's Lamb's Canyon. And the trailhead there is up Lamb's Canyon. And it is, the reason why I chose this hike is because it's perfect for the evening. So we're in kind of the longest days of summer. This is one of my favorite after work or late afternoon hikes. When you go up around 5, it is fully shaded.
2: Oh.
3: Which is
2: you have my
3: nice
2: attention.
3: Yeah. It's nice when it's 90 or 100 degrees out to have this fully shaded hike. And it's about 4.5 miles round trip from the trailhead to the, it's not necessarily a summit, it's a saddle where you can kind of look into Mill Creek Canyon and then heading back down. And the elevation gain is about 1,500 feet. So it's a solid workout. And what's nice is the trailhead does have restrooms. There's a small parking lot there. And the best part for me is that this hike is so lush. There is a little drainage there, and the drainage has some running water and a very rich aspen forest, conifer forest, often. I've seen moose. I've seen lots of wildlife. And one of the things about Lambs Canyon is it is a watershed, so no dogs are allowed.
2: Oh, that was going to be my next question.
3: Yeah, important to know. And the other thing about it is quiet. You cannot hear the sound of traffic. You feel really like you're immersed in a very wild and natural space. Mm. And it's not that far from the city. And, you know, a few wildflowers to look out for, because wildflowers are coming in strong, are the wild sticky geraniums. They're bright pink. There's elderberries that are probably just about finishing blooming and starting to turn into berries. There's silvery lupine with their beautiful purple blooms. There's heartleaf arnica, which is bright golden. And then little tiny bluebells, which actually are a great trail snack.
2: Oh. Is that just eating the blossoms?
3: Mm-hmm. You can just eat the little blossoms. Yeah.
2: Okay. Last time Ashley had me eating miner's lettuce, and it was we were trying to place the taste. It was like it tasted like eating peas fresh out of the garden.
3: Yeah.
2: So that's fun. Yeah. Okay. Good stuff, Ashley. And would you recommend this for families, for kids?
3: Absolutely. And I would say if you're going with kids, it's not necessarily about getting to the to the lookout area and turning around. It's more of having a journey in the forest. This is completely a hike where the destination is the walk. So you might decide to go up a little ways. It is steep, but taking it at a nice slow pace, kids will have so much fun seeing all the different kinds of plants, looking for wildlife. And it's, definitely recommend for families. And so this is Ashley Brown with KRCL, your local hiking expert, empowering you to get out into nature and take a hike.
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0: Yes. And thank you so much to Val MC and Ashley Brown of Every Kid Outdoors for sharing that hike in Lambs Canyon with us. Up next, we're going to hear our weekly Many Cultures, One Sky report from veteran journalist and science and star aficionado, Skywatcher Leo T. Here we go.
6: It's Many Cultures, One Sky. As we look up, look around, and get a little bit lost in space. As I record this, I'm going to the park. As the evening evolves into dusk, we join scientist and fan of experimentation as we explore the atmosphere where Colin starts to lift off a swift-looking delta-shaped kite at a park with great visibility and a wide horizon overlooking Salt Lake City. And this evening, as we look out to the south and west from a berm above the park, Colin releases his teal-colored kite.
7: Yeah, I think around this time of the evening it should work.
8: Looks like it's ready to lift off.
7: Yeah.
8: This is the kite that my science colleague is lifting off here at the whatever park this is up above the Avenues Fire Station.
7: Yeah, 11th Ave Park. It's a good one.
8: It's because you get a little bit of wind current. And what is it? What's the best thing to do so you can get it up a little bit?
7: I usually just wait till around this time of night when the wind starts shifting, it cools off a little bit and it seems to come switch directions. And I don't know, I've had decent luck. I think now that I'm close to testing the sound part of my project, there seems to be a lot less wind though.
8: Of course.
7: Yeah, it's a little late in the summer, but.
8: You gotta try and get it up a little high to get the next level of, sort of the next current.
7: Yeah, if you can get it up to like 1,000 feet, it makes these crazy vibrations that come down the string. So it's my goal is to try and record it.
8: And how record it?
7: So I'm building a couple different things. One is I'm just going to use a piezoelectric disc, like the kind you would put on a cigar box guitar or something, and try and pick up the vibrations that way. And then the other more complicated part is actually like a tension scanning circuit that I built out of parts from like what you'd see in a scale.
8: Cool. So this kite, you should see this shape of it, people.
7: Yeah, it's kind of a classic Delta kite. So it's like almost like an upside down V.
8: How far do you think it was out last night?
7: Maybe 1,000 feet.
5: 1,000 feet.
7: Yeah. Yeah, it's fun when it, because up there it's a little bit more stable.
6: So the thing is that Colin is playing with science here, and that's what we're interested in. Colin and I are still up here in the shimmering dusk of a fire-tinged sky up here at about 10 to 9. And if we look over to the west, we see a beautiful sliver of a crescent moon, and I'm thinking that's probably Venus there, just off to the left.
7: It looks so good. Yeah, actually, yeah.
6: The kite is flying.
7: It's working.
6: So let's go fly a kite up to the highest height, and as we explore the night sky, we can let our kite and our imagination wing way up to become a twinkly star grouping near the Big Dipper, known as the Kite. It's in the constellation known as Bootes. Skywatcher Leo T.
0: Thank you, Leo T, for teaching me a little something about flying kites. I haven't flown a kite in a very long time, but yeah. Oh, yes. Testing our mics. I think we're good. Oh, it might be your. Yes, I think it might be your headphone because I can hear you, Al. Okay, yes. but yes, it's radioactive, and we've got a live band in the other room, the Lavender Menaces, and they've got another song for us. So we're going to go across the hall and say hello again to Lara and Jess.
9: Oh, actually, this time it is Z taking over.
0: Oh, hi, Z.
9: Hi.
0: What instrument do you play?
9: I play the tenor saxophone.
0: Very cool.
9: Yeah.
0: I know we were just talking about Pride and some of the events that you were doing this weekend. Not this weekend. Sorry, this whole month.
9: Yeah.
0: I also saw that you performed at Lakefest.
9: Yes, we did.
0: Tell me about that. What was that like?
9: Yeah. We played at Lakefest. We opened for the we didn't open. We played for the festivities. It was amazing. We coordinated with Selena Marina, who's another drag queen here, and yeah, just brought the energy. Really trying to increase awareness and activism around growing the Great Salt Lake.
0: Awesome. And let's see, do you have any other events coming up, or what are some of the things that you're looking forward to doing the rest of the year?
9: Yeah, absolutely. It's so funny because usually we are just like stacked with gigs coming up, and this is like one of the first times where this is kind of our last big thing for a while. So we are going to take like our own little personal break, but you also like, we are reachable to be booked as well. You can reach out to lavendermenacesbrass@gmail.com as well as through Instagram @lavendermenacesbrass. And we've done all kinds of weird things. We've done festivals. We did a graduation. We've done birthday parties, weddings, all over the place. So if people are looking for some exciting time, we got some space. But otherwise, you'll find us like downtown busking and just having a good time overall.
0: Awesome. So tell us about the next song that you're going to play.
9: Ooh, so the next one is for the lesbians out there. Next, we are playing Hot to Go by Chapel Roan.
0: Okay, let's hear it.
10: I was going to say, it's actually our debut of the song. This is the first time we're playing it in public today.
9: It sure is.
1: Very good. This is the Lavender Menaces, fresh and homegrown, right here on KRCL 90.9 FM.

0: Yeah. HOTTOGO with the Lavender Menaces live on KRCL. That was amazing, especially for debuting that song for the first time. Stick around for one more song from the Lavender Menaces at the end of the show. But in the meantime, before I forget, I want to thank our AV team for tonight, which usually includes myself. But today I'm on the other side in the studio rather than in the big band room. But over there we have Valiant MC, Griffin Hall, Sullivan Petchenpeng, and they are making sure that the Lavender Menaces have a beautiful, beautifully lit, incredible sounding experience in there. And also, if you are not watching the live stream on our KRCL Radio, Instagram, and TikTok, you would see that they are doing the HOTTOGO letters.
1: They were.
0: Like, much like the YMCA, if you're familiar right. with Chapel Roan. But yeah. But anyways, that brings us to our Urban Farm Report with Al Dine.
1: Urban Farm Report. Laura and I, we've been doing this for 11 years or so.
0: Yeah.
1: We're talking about what's going on in our little agri-hood here in Salt Lake City and the vicinity. We have Crystal with us tonight. Crystal Tolman is with us, and her little scheme and idea is Pizza Farm. How are you doing, Crystal?
2: I'm fantastic. How are you?
1: good. Get close.
2: All right.
1: So, a little bit of history, just where you started getting your hands dirty and that kind of stuff.
2: Yep, probably at the age of 6 months old.
1: Right.
2: I was born and raised in Willard, Utah, on a peach and cherry tree orchard.
1: Wow, I didn't know that.
2: Yeah.
1: Cool.
2: It's now an elk farm, but we worked a lot with Pettingills and all those folks up there growing orchard.
1: I've seen that elk farm. There's big fences, right? Like tall 10-foot fences to keep the elk in.
2: That was our orchard.
1: Oh, wow. Cool.
2: And it froze, and we lost almost all of it. And so now that's an elk farm.
1: And then you were a little 4-H-er?
2: I was not 4-H, but I grew up in Willard, so everybody was 4-H and FFA in that realm.
1: Right.
2: So you were just always
1: around it.
2: Around it, yeah.
1: Around it. But you did have some history at Oxbow.
2: I did.
1: So with the farm, the garden at Oxbow Jail.
2: Yep. So I graduated from high school in 96, moved to Salt Lake. That ended up taking me to New York City. Well, to LA, then to New York City. And once I was in New York, I thought that the grass was always greener.
1: Uh-huh.
2: And then, but you can't take the country out of me. So
1: right.
2: I started helping farm there and just doing small community gardens, helping with an automotive high school. We grew their garden for their cafeteria food. And then I decided at some point I was going to move back to Utah. And that took me to Washington State, Central Washington, and I worked on a regenerative farm there.
1: Nice.
2: Which then took me back. I came back to Utah after that stint and then volunteered at Oxbow. And that's when I really fell in love with the garden section of farming.
1: Nice. Very good.
2: And then that went to New York and then back to here.
1: And then you've had a turn of events in the last couple of years. Mm-hmm. You became a mama.
2: I did.
1: And your original vision was a farm-to-table sort of thing.
2: Yep.
1: But now you're changing it a little bit.
2: Yep.
1: And you went around the kitties.
2: Yep.
1: Tell us what you got going on.
2: All right. So the idea started with the name. I was just thinking that I really wanted to do pizza and do monthly dinners, farm to table type deal. And that just kind of fell to the wayside. Had the baby. You get very involved in that.
1: Oh, yes.
2: And that's all. You're just laser focused on that. Then about 18 months, he was 18 months old. I was starting to take him to nature schools, forest schools, nature schools, the kind of one in the same name. And I joined him in those classes and saw children growing up the way that I did, which was in nature and an orchard and playing, and kind of your parents knew where you were, but did they?
1: but you were out back in the woods.
2: Yeah.
1: And it was okay.
2: Yeah. It was great. So then Pizza Farm, I was standing in the backyard in January. Maybe it was the fall of last year. I was staring at it. And I'm like, I have to get back to growing and growing a lot, growing on a bigger scale. And I want it to mean something, and I want it to go somewhere, not just to our table. So I thought, oh my gosh, Pizza Farm. What kid doesn't like pizza? I mean, there are some kids who don't. But
1: very few.
2: But that is what goes on your pizza. You know, the tomato sauce comes from the tomatoes that are grown, and everything.
1: Yeah.
2: Wheat.
1: Yeah.
2: Flour.
1: Brilliant. Mm-hmm,
2: yep. Mm-hmm. So everything goes on there. So I thought, what a cute name to do for kids. And combine the two together.
1: I love it. Ashley, you want to ask her?
0: Yeah. So, you know, on your website, which is very adorable, by the way, I everyone should go check out your logo, which is like a skunk sitting on a mushroom. Yeah. It's really incredible.
2: Thank you so much. Yeah. And everything has nothing to do with them except for everything. I thought little stinkers.
0: Like, yes. Just... That's perfect. That's so perfect. Anyways,
2: <Thank you.
0: laughs> so you do these child-led vegetable farm classes, and tell me what that means to have kids teaching other kids.
2: So they show up. I'll give you an example of what a class looks like. I'll have some structure in the way that when they show up, we go over garden rules, but I don't make those rules. They tell me what they think the rules should be.
1: Yeah.
0: Okay.
2: We add to that every week. Then I have an activity set up that is garden centric. So the first week we did seeds, and it was planting seeds, watering seeds, and doing like, planting strawberries. We planted strawberries. So each child has their own kind of area to take care of what they want. But some kids aren't wanting to do that right then. So then I just let them do if they want to dig in the dirt. I have a kind of a mud kitchen setup.
1: Mud kitchen.
2: Yes.
1: Mud kitchen. I like it.
0: I like it too.
1: What is going on in the mud kitchen?
2: Mud
1: Crystal?
2: Kitchen is pots and pans and cupcakes and mud pies and anything you can think of made out of mud.
1: I love it.
2: Little goes in their mouth, little minerals, little, you know, little bit of everything. And I learned that from the forest school. They definitely taught that.
1: So you have, you're not a set curriculum. You're rolling with the flow.
2: Yes, absolutely.
1: I love it. It's so cool. And, you know, at the end, there'll be a pizza party.
2: Yes. So for everybody that has joined, we will have a celebration where we will actually have pizza, and the vegetables from the farm will go on the pizza.
1: Very good.
2: And then that will be in conjunction with a pumpkin harvest for donation and things like that. And kids can decorate and
1: explain
2: stuff.
1: Your backyard a little bit, because you have some things going on. You have a little orchard. You have some berries. You have a quarter acre. You don't have just a little backyard.
2: Yeah, it's pretty big. It's like a long flagship, whatever, rectangle size. Uh-huh. Mm-hmm. So you walk up to the front. We have two cut flower beds, which will be utilized. Every flower in my yard can either be eaten or cut.
1: Nice.
2: And then walked into the backyard, and we have four boxes, or as of right now, grow boxes. I've got three peach trees, which didn't really make it this year.
1: Mine didn't. I planted a new little peach tree, and it didn't make it.
0: Oh, no.
1: I didn't cover it, darn it.
0: My parents have this beautiful peach tree at their house, and it always, you know, produces so much fruit. But I know that they can be difficult.
2: Yeah, definitely.
1: It was just bad. It got to 26 or something like that.
2: Yep.
1: Yeah.
2: We just
1: for
2: just hours. Ringing a prayer.
1: Yeah,
2: Two nectarines, though, they did great.
1: Awesome.
2: Two cherry trees in the front as
1: Very
2: well.
1: Very cool. So you're a little bit of an orchard. You're not just a little garden. You got some things going on. You got berries, too.
2: berries. We've got raspberries, we've got blackberries, and we also do currants. And I have a fig tree that's finally producing as well.
1: Mm. Very cool. You also have another connection that you have with the Liberty Wells Senior Center.
2: Yes. So everything that the kids grow that they don't take home, they have first dibs on taking it home. They can snack on it in the garden while they're working and, you know, playing. So they have first dibs on that. And then everything that's left over goes to the Liberty Senior Centers, and we'll donate all the food to them.
1: That's pretty cool.
0: Yeah, that's little really incredible.
1: Kids growing food for the older folks.
0: Yes. I love that so much.
1: It's such a cool vision. It really is, Crystal.
2: Thank you.
1: You're welcome.
2: I'm very excited.
0: And, you know, minimizing or actually like eliminating any food waste,
2: yes,
0: right?
2: Yes, correct.
0: Yeah, that's incredible.
2: We're doing that in the way too. I'm looking into Verma composting, which is worms, to grow their own dirt, to teach kids about regenerative soil. Mm-hmm. And then, but back to the farmers market or to the senior citizen center, we're going to try to expand next year into something where the 8 to 12 year olds can go and volunteer and set up a fake farmers market booth. Oh. So the older folks can come and meet them and pick out what they want.
1: That's really cool too.
0: I love that.
1: Yeah.
0: Yeah. So I was also going to ask, you know, how old are the kids that are coming to these classes? What's the age range?
2: So 3 to 12 year olds.
0: So as young as 3.
2: Yes.
0: Wow.
2: Yep. And I will, parents are welcome to come so we can have older people come if they want.
0: Yeah.
2: We encourage it if they want, so they can learn to carry on those skills at home once a child leaves class.
1: So it's drop-in classes? Explain that.
2: So drop-in, they can sign up on the website. It's $45 for an hour and a half, and the classes run Monday through Thursday, hour and a half increments, and they have a choice of doing a morning or an early afternoon class.
1: So it's kind of a short notice thing? Like if the parents maybe had to go and do something, and they can day of.
2: Yep. They can drop in day of.
1: That's pretty convenient.
2: Yep.
1: Very cool.
0: That is very nice.
1: And then there's 6-week sessions also.
2: Yep. You can sign up for a 6-week session, which if you need to go work out at the gym, buy a 6-week pass.
1: Right.
2: You can have your kid come for that. And everything is also prorated. So if they came in now, we're into week 3, coming up into week 4, the 6 weeks are prorated. So they won't have to pay the full price.
1: So how does Goldie, your child, work with the whole scheme of things?
2: He's now finally getting used to it. As we were speaking earlier, I think he was the biggest challenge in the beginning because he wasn't used to kids being at the house. He's an only child. Well, he has a very older sister who's 25, but
0: yeah. And how old is he now?
2: He's 3 and a half.
0: Oh, okay.
2: So he was used to my mom, my time, my garden, but now he asks for it. He's been raised in that garden. He's been raised in that dirt. So
1: he's doing some of the teaching.
2: Yes. He would like to think so. Boss baby for sure.
0: Yeah. And I wanted to ask, like, are there any, I don't know, I imagine when you have kids ages 3 to 12 running around in a garden, teaching each other and making up garden rules, that there might be some misadventures or, mm-hmm. you know, funny things that happen along the way. Yeah. Can you share anything interesting that happened, anything that made you laugh, or anything that a kid maybe taught you?
2: I can say one of my first class, one of my students, whose mom said, "We do have a garden at home," so I'm not sure why he said that, but he looked at me and looked at the zucchini and said, "So this is where our groceries come from." So I thought that was really great.
1: Yeah.
0: Yeah.
1: Yep.
2: And that same child, my husband runs a stump grinding business. So sometimes our stump grinders are parked there, and he is so interested in the stump grinding. But I let him know how mulch helps the garden, and that's right. How we get our mulch. And
0: that's really
2: like that.
0: Cool, because I mean, yeah, these are brand new humans who have no idea how our food systems work. And mm-hmm. you know, it's logical for them to think that if they've only ever been to a grocery store, maybe food just appears there magically.
2: Yep.
0: And but it's really cool that you're teaching them that they come from seeds, and you know, they take love and care and water and sunlight to grow into what we see in the grocery store.
2: Absolutely. And it's a big, big part of why I did it. The resilience that comes with watching things grow and maybe not grow. My son has pulled plants out and mm-hmm. he's like, we can just get a new one. I'm like, no, we can't, not right now. It's too late to plant it.
1: Right.
0: Yeah, there's an ephemeralness mm-hmm. to it.
1: It's the cycle of life.
2: Yes, yeah, it is, in real time.
1: Yeah, for sure. So cool. And then you have plans next year to start earlier.
2: Yes.
1: And this year you started in June. You're a few weeks in now, right?
2: Correct. Yes.
1: And then, but you're thinking about starting in March.
2: Yep.
1: That's when I start.
2: Yep.
1: I start planting some things with a little cedar, some lettuce and things in March. The greens and stuff grow early.
2: Yep.
1: I can

0: All right. 90.9 FM, KRCL. I'm Circus Brown. Thanks for tuning in to Not a Sideshow. There you go. That was so much music. All you had to do was sit back and listen. We started that set of music off with the Almighty Defenders. Bow Down and Die was the name of that one. King Kong and the BBQ Show played Lonely Boy. The Babies were up next with Run Me Over, a new band I've started listening to over the last week or two, is at least new to me. White Hills, we heard from White Hills, LSD or USB. Cavern of Antimatter played Blood Drums, and Cosmichere LeFeur did the secret cosmic music of the East German Olympic program 1972 to 1983, or was it Dylang Gerard? I don't know. I really don't know. There were so many words on that song title. You should just go to krcl.org and decipher it for me. Ulrika Spacek played Victorian Acid. And that last band we were listening to was Trees Speak. Soul Sequencer was the name of that one. So there you have it, folks. I think we're all caught up. 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I've got two important messages for you, and then I'll play like maybe one song, and then I'll play another important message or two, and then I'll play so much music. Happy summer, everybody. 90.9 FM.
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I'm Circus Brown. Let's see. If you scroll on over there to krcl.org, we can read all this together. Started that set of music off with Laurel meets the Obsolete. Waiting for the Orange Sun was the name of that one. Then we had a couple of songs by Kikigaku Moyo. We heard Kadama and Dune. Minami Deutsch played Tunnel. Harmonia was in there with Dino. Some early 70s krautrock. We heard Cluster played Carmel, as well as some Noi e-music in Can. One More Night. So there's some kraut for you. So I don't think I have any messages for you other than don't light off fireworks. Be good out there. Have a wonderful Friday night. And I'm just going to keep playing music right here on your favorite community radio station, 90.9 FM, KRCL.

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I've been searching for you like a search engine. 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

0: 90.9 FM. That's a hip hop show, ladies and gentlemen. I want to thank Minty Fresh for coming in and sharing his ear and his turntables with us. Hey, can you tell the people a little bit about what they just heard?
1: All right, let's get into it really quick.

0: it then becomes our house. And our house is
1: house music.
0: Got that right. Hey, look, Minty Fresh, let the people know what they just heard.
1: All right, cool. So we started off that set with Currency and Harry Fraud, Wiz Khalifa with The Count. And that was also paired with The Grouch, Good Man. We also heard Coco Jones, Here We Go, Uh-Oh. Used the same sample as Twista, Kanye West, Mira Ben-Ari, and Overnight Celebrity. We also had Warren G, Mac 10, I Want It All. That, of course, shared the sample with DeBarge, I Like It. Grandmaster Flash, Melly Mel, and the Furious Five with The Message. Classic, classic beat. And that fed right into Coi Leray's Players. We also had Zapp and Roger, More Bounce to the Ounce. That also paired with Dilly the Dog, More Bounce to the Ounce. And then we rolled into EPMD, It's My Thing. Jay-Z and Foxy Brown, Ain't No Playa, if you will. Cool and the Gang, Hollywood Swingin', Mace, Feels So Good, Warren G, Zoe Osama, Let Me Breathe, and then finished it off with E-40, Jeremiah, Rick Ross, and Chris Brown with One Question.
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0: parents and our grandparents and our aunts and uncles was cruising down State Street listening to back in the day.
1: Perfect. I mean, that's going to be a good one.
0: Hey, we shall see. It's been a good time being with y'all. We appreciate y'all being here. We got all of our daughters in studio tonight, man. Audrey,
1: it's been a good night.
0: You want to end the show?

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1: 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KRCL's Day in the Park, Saturday, August 29th. 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We're just coming out of Dead Mouse, not exactly on Mousetrap. Before that, Bark Skills hooking up with Denzig Koi. Your Mind on Acid on Drum Code. Before that, Beloka and the Anahit. Red Flag, White Label. In the background now, we got the Funk Junkies, F-U-N-K, don't get it twisted, featuring Jeff Straw. Track's title is Feeling on a DFJ Recordings / Music Plant. We got Max Evans Moving on the Discovery Lessons. Stephen Kirk Off, also coming up with Funk, F-U-N-K, Inferno on Sugar Star Tracks, and a few others in this next set. But you can tell by the vibe of this song, it's time to get a little deep, funky, filtered, jazzy, whatever the case may be in this next set. So let's get to it on 90.9 FM KRCL, Liquid Rhythms Mix Show. 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
8: 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He kicks
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0: There you go. If that don't get the coffee stirring in your blood, I don't know what will. That was good old Ludwig von bringing us Beethoven's Fifth. I don't have the information on that as to what symphonic group was doing that. For whatever reason, that doesn't translate over onto my computer when I put this over onto a playlist for y'all. Anyhow, yes, but that was Beethoven's Fifth. And why are we opening with Beethoven's Fifth today? Today being Saturday, the 27th of June. Good morning. It is 10 minutes after 5 o'clock. My name is Pete. With 10 minutes? 8 minutes? I got two clocks in here, each showing a different time. Anyhow, my name is Pete. The name of the show is Random Shuffle, and we kind of got a little interesting one. This was inspired by last week's show, last week being the summer solstice. I played nothing but summer songs, but then also in there I had 5 different versions of the song Summertime. And when I was putting that together, I noticed in all of my music, I got a bunch of twofers. So today is a twofer. But we're doing it a little different. We're, instead of putting them side by side or something like that, we're going to go in with one half, and then we'll go out with the other half, if you understand what I'm saying. Anyhow, you are tuned in to KRCL 90.9 FM all the way down there on the left-hand side of the radio dial. My name is Pete, and I will be your steward of the airwaves till 7 o'clock. Let's take care of this real quick. Why didn't it do it? Well, we'll try this real quick.
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0: Desert Edge Pub. Man, that place has evolved. I used to work there when it was the pub, and it was half the size of what it is now. Anyhow, their stout is absolutely incredible. Anyways, like I said, you are tuned in, KRCL 90.9 FM. The name of the show is Random Shuffle, and sometimes it is a little random shuffle when we play our music. Sometimes it's just kind of really, you never know what you're going to get when you turn us on here at KRCL. Next up, we've got, as I said, today's theme, little project that we're working on is twofers. We're going to play one half of the twofer going in, and then we'll play the other half of the twofer going out. We started things off with Ludwig van Beethoven. If you want to hear what the reply to that one is, the other two half, you got to stick around and give a listen. Here's one of my favorite bluegrass, actually, songs. This is done by Apollo 100. It's the Orange Blossom Special, KRCL.

0: kind of country.
1: Oh, it's a little bit old.
2: That hurts. But your money for nothing, and your chicks for free.
1: Well, them groupie girls ain't what they're cracked up to be. Not all of them, anyway.
2: Well, I.

0: man. What do you think?
1: Man, I don't know.
0: I really think that I can make the grade.
2: Daddy-o.
0: There'll be some changes made. I think I was sharp there.
1: Just play one.

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1: Well, maybe so.
0: Well, what do you think, Mark?
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Yeah, there you go. 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You are tuned in to KRCL 90.9 FM. Name of the show is Random Shuffle. It's Saturday, the 27th day of the month of June. June is almost gone. Holy moly. Next weekend, actually, next Saturday is the 4th of July. I got a little 4th of July show set up already for you. So be sure and tune in next Saturday morning, 5 o'clock, for the Random Shuffle. Today's Random Shuffle was kind of inspired last week. Last week, I put together something celebrating the summer solstice. And in that, I had 5 different versions of the song, Summertime. And as I was putting it together, I noticed that I had a bunch of twofers, too. You know, one song by 2 different artists. And so I wanted to put together a twofer show, but we're not putting them side by side. We're kind of walking in and walking out backwards, if you understand. Halfway through the show, we'll meet the middle point, and then we'll double up with a twofer there and walk our way back out. At the part of the, you stick around. You'll figure it out. We just heard A Whole Lot of Love by Led Zeppelin. If you hang out, you'll hear actually a Willie Dixon, the one that Led Zeppelin lifted this off of, which is really quite interesting. We heard The Zombies, She's Not There, Santana, Soon to Follow, Ray Charles, Georgia on My Mind, The Soggy Bottom Boys, I'm a Man of Constant Sorrow. Somewhere down the line, we're going to hear Mr. Jerry Garcia do that. Yeah, so stick around. Speaking of Jerry Garcia, this next one, do a little weather report right now. I think, I haven't seen for certain, but I do believe that the what were they calling it? The Bonneville? Yeah. The one behind the U. The Bonneville fire is extinguished. Done. 100% contained and out. Hallelujah for that. Oh my God, what a horrible week for weather, air, and all the rest of it. Be careful if you're hiking around up there. You know, one of the things people are not pointing out, I think, is the fact that the rattlesnakes, they got their home burned up, and they're a little upset about it. And so they're kind of they're really active out right now in the heat and the dry. I've heard of rattlesnakes up City Creek and whatnot. Please, please be careful with your dogs and things if you're going out and stuff in the heat and everything. But, yeah, it looks today, what do we got going on? Hang on, phone, don't do that. There, it's 62 right now. We got a red flag warning. I think it's got something to do with the heat and the fire danger with wind. Supposedly, rainy conditions are expected around 1 p.m. Wind gusts are up to 9. Phone says 45% chance of rain today, a low of 59, a high of 75. Ooh, tomorrow, a high of 65. Gonna chill down right now and down good and proper over this weekend. Oh my goodness, what weird weather. Anyways, you are tuned in to KRCL 90.9 FM down there on the left hand side of the radio dial. My name is Pete, and it's been a kind of a random shuffle. We're doing twofers, wherein when we play one half of the two on the first half of the song, and then we play the second half of the tune, or the second tune on the second half of the song. This next one up, Jerry Garcia Band. It pretty much kind of spelled out the entire week. Anyways, good morning, KRCL.

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0: It's Frightened Rabbit with my backwards walk here on KRCL 90.9 FM. Before that was The Gold by Manchester Orchestra. We heard The National in there with Don't Swallow the Cap. New music from Brian Fallon with Not Bad for New Jersey. I love that one. That one feels very reminiscent of old Gaslight Anthem and some Bruce Springsteen in there. Good stuff. And to start off that set was Untitled Love Song by Counting Crows. Coming up next, we're going to hear new music from Casey Musgraves.
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0: Coming up next, we're going to hear some Grand Funk Railroad. Here's Closer to Home, I'm Your Captain on KRCL.

Here We Are Now by Joe Walsh on KRCL 90.9 FM. Before that was The Letter with Joe Cocker. Well, The Letter by Joe Cocker. And to start off that set was Grand Funk Railroad with Closer to Home, I'm Your Captain. 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My name is Shanna Lee, and I am your host here on Saturday Breakfast Jam. And it's so great to be back here. I was gone last week. It feels like a long time since I've been here, but it's great to be back. So thanks for having me. Coming up next, we're going to hear the newest single from Jocelie Paulette and Crowdshy from the forthcoming album. Let's hear this one. It's called Like a River. I love, love, love this track so much. Let's get into it. You're listening to some local music here on KRCL.

coming. Hard time knowing what's the current.

massive attack with teardrops. Teardrop. Just one teardrop. Before that was Jocelyne Paula and Crowdshy with Like a River. New music from Jocelyne as we anticipate the new release coming out in July. Some great local music there. Speaking of local music, we're going to hear some brand new music from Vincent Draper and the Coles on next week, next Saturday. Vincent's going to come in and we're going to hear a few of the recordings. And then they're releasing a new record in July as well. And we're going to get them in here playing live. But we're going to hear a couple of those recordings next week. And I'm so excited. I met Jocelyne through Vincent. And I got to say, two of my favorite people in the local music scene. So I am real excited to have new music from both of them this year. It's going to be great. Hey, you're listening to KRCL 90.9 FM. Make sure you stick around for our themed set of the week coming up at around 9:20. Right now, let's hear some music from Rainbow Kitten Surprise. Here's Never Have I Ever on KRCL.

We just heard new music from Medium Build. That was Armor here on KRCL. Medium Build is the alt-pop project of Georgia-based singer-songwriter-producer Nick Carpenter. Nick has confirmed the upcoming release of the new album, King of Having Fun. It'll be out on September 4th on Island Records. Also in that long set, we had Angel Olsen with What It Is, St. Vincent with Big Time Nothing. I know we had some No So and Claro in there. Kick things off with Perfume Genius, No Front Teeth featuring Aldous Harding. This is Afternoon Delight here on KRCL. My name is Courtney, curating your Saturday mix until 4 p.m. today. SLC Pride is taking place this weekend at the intersection of 400 North and 400 West. It runs until 10 p.m. today and tomorrow from 11 a.m. to 7 p.m. It's free, open, and built around community. 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
1: I think we've got a tent, a KRCL tent there. 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
1: All right, getting back into it. 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Some of the artists playing today at SLC Pride Fest Day 1. So let's see here. We've got Fight the Future. They go on at 2:30. Die Shiny, they go on at 6:30. And Mouth, they go on at 4:30. So this is Fight the Future with Erica here on KRCL.

0: We just heard Mouth with Rodeo wrapping up a local set featuring bands performing at SLC Pride Fest this weekend. Also in there, we heard Die Shiny with Medicine and kick things off with Fight the Future with Erica. The festival is underway this weekend at 400 North and 400 West. It goes today until 10 p.m. and tomorrow, 11 a.m. to 7 p.m. KRCL has a rowdy stage on the north side of the festival. 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My name is Courtney. I'll be your host until 4 p.m. Thank you so much for tuning in. I've been playing an all Queer Fest playlist today. Lined up next, I've got music from, let's see here, the Downtown Boys, Le Tigre. I've got Warriors, Thus Love, Blonde Shell, and more. Stick around to KRCL.
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3: John Florence here. I want to tell you about a couple of shows I've got on the weekend. On Saturday, as always, from 10 to 1, it's Saturday Sagebrush Serenade, where we sometimes broadcast live from the treehouse in the backyard. And then on Sunday, from 6 to 8 p.m., it's The Music Never Stopped. We start with the Grateful Dead as our yellow brick road to enlightenment, and then take it from there.
4: John is in a basement, mixing up the medicine. I'm on a pavement, thinking about the government.
3: From the treehouse on Saturday to the basement on Sunday, we'll be mixing up the medicine on The Music Never Stopped.
4: Don't want to be a bum, you better chew gum. The pump don't work because the vandals took the handle.
0: Getting back into it, Downtown Boys just dropped a new album yesterday. I think it's their first in like 9 years. The album is Public Luxury. This is The City Begins. Here on KRCL.

0: Just heard new music from Blonde Shell here on KRCL. That was the title track from her forthcoming album, Violins. It'll be out September 25th on the Partisan label. Also in that long set, we had Warriors with They, Them, Theirs, Barty Strange with Backseat Banton, Brennan Weddle with Pretty Little Fantasy, and that's from self-titled album that will be out on August 21st. Also, Le Tigre in there with On the Verge. Kick things off with the Downtown Boys. The City Begins from their brand new album, Public Luxury. Thank you so much for hanging out with me on Afternoon Delight here on KRCL. My name is Courtney. If you've missed a song title or want to revisit anything that you hear today, you can catch the playlist and the replay over at krcl.org. Lined up next, I've got music from Snarls, some Tune Yards, and I haven't decided what else. Stick around to KRCL.
1: I want to take you to the edge of the Great Salt Lake in the summer of 1982. One afternoon, a Salt Lake County Sheriff's deputy followed a nude motorcyclist off Interstate 80 to a remote shoreline. What he later told the Salt Lake Tribune he found there was, quote, Sodom and Gomorrah.
2: That's Randall Hoffman of the Mildred Berryman Institute as part of our Queer History Corner for the month of June, with an excerpt about Bear Ass Beach.
1: But what deputies had actually stumbled upon? A gathering place known as Bear Ass Beach. For more than a decade, the isolated shoreline had attracted nudists, voyeurs, gay men, lesbians, and others seeking privacy beyond the city. In a state where queer visibility could still carry enormous personal risk, Bear Ass Beach offered something rare: space. In 1974, it hosted what many historians consider Utah's first Pride event. Organizers like Joe Redburn and Nikki Boyer carefully advertised it as a beer kegger, avoiding words like gay or lesbian that might draw unwanted attention. But its history reminds us that Pride in Utah did not begin in corporate parades or rainbow crosswalks. It began in hidden spaces, on isolated shorelines, in coded gatherings, and among people building community under surveillance. For Pride Month and every other month, our history matters because even in the shadows, Utahns created spaces to belong.
2: That was Randall Hoffman of the Mildred Berryman Institute. I'm Connor Estes, inviting you to get more local and more vocal every weeknight at 6 on Radioactive, only on KRCL, online at krcl.org.
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0: Yes, and this weekend is the last weekend of Pride Month, and there is a SLC Pride Fest taking place today and tomorrow at 400 North and 400 West. It runs until 10 p.m. today and tomorrow at 11 a.m. till 7 p.m. You can, the festival features the KRCL Rowdy Stage, features the lineup, Fight the Future, Trash Pandas, Perfect Storm, Mouth, P.S. Destroy This, Die Shiny, Venus Death Trap, and more. You can head on over to krcl.org for more information about that event. Let's get back into it. This is Snarls. They're a band out of Columbus, Ohio. They just released an EP yesterday in the Heaven There's Rainbows. This is One Wish here on KRCL.

0: Beer here on 90.9 FM. Smile Jamaica, and my name is Robert, laying down the rhythm, celebrating 38 years of reggae radio. Hot late Sunday night, early morning back in 1988. So, four in that set, Jimmy Cliff with Elvis Costello doing 7 Day Weekend, the Club Paradise. Pretty funny movie, but it hasn't aged well. A lot of the usual stereotypes and such with Robin Williams and Jimmy Cliff. DJ Iroy, Tiddly Bop, after that, his album Heart of a Lion on Virgin Frontline from 78. Beautiful take of Charlie Pride's country classic, Someone Loves You, Honey, title track to June Lodge's release on Joe Gibbs from 1980. Then Burning Spear. I was in Denver when Spear was in town, so missed him, but I heard great things. So that's off his classic Marcus Garvey release, Live Good, and then a year later they issued Garvey's Ghost with the Black Disciples, John Byrne Skank. After these announcements, we're going to get on some heavy-duty Lee Scratch Perry and the Upsetters in Dub.
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1: I'm going to lay down a set of Whalers Family Tree next Saturday, July 4th. Yeah, I'm not going to be playing the red, white, and blue. It'll be Euphoria because that comes closest to Roswell Crash in July 7th, to be exact. Lots of different dates given, but I think it was around July 7th when it hit the Roswell Record newspaper. So we'll hear UFO tunes, reggae and dubbers, as well as UFO movie trailers and sound bites. Look forward to that. So back into the classics, building a collection way back in 1988. Loved Lee Scratch Perry's spooky sound. So let's hear him with his group, The Upsetters. The album Super Ape came out in 1976. The tune, Patience. 38.

0: The group Aswad, whose name means black in the languages of Arabic and Amharic. Great UK group. Their 12-inch mix, Ways of the Lord. Celebrating 38 years today. It would have been June 27th, on late Sunday night, early Monday morning on 3 o'clock Roadblock, which turned in to be June 27th, 1988, and now Saturday, exactly 38 years later. Selah. The Upsetters, that murky Black Ark sound. From Lee Scratch Perry, Patience, the album Super Ape, Mango 76. Great UK dub poet, Linton Kwesi Johnson, Fight Them Back, Forces of Victory. Mango 79. The Pretenders, yeah, I always played rockers doing reggae from the very beginning. We heard The Clash a while back, and now The Pretenders, Private Life, from their debut release. Huge record for me as a youth in Montana, 1980, and then from 81 off the New Chapter release, Aswad, Ways of the Lord.
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0: Sifted in a new dub album. Some vinyl, because I only have three CD players and they need all three, so this is straight to channel one at the Aggravators dub jackpot. All right, so because I used to go a lot to the Zephyr, which was downtown, it was at the main rock club that did a lot of reggae, but I saw David Lindley there. And he played about half reggae, half everything else. Went out the next day and bought this album. So we've all heard Peter Tosh's version of Walk and Don't Look Back. Well, let's hear David Lindley and his group El Rayo X do it as well. 38 years.

The Gladiators, Bongo Red, here on 90.9 FM, Smile Jamaica. Once again, my name is Robert, getting ready for World Village, where I'm going to be sitting in again, although I had prepared this before. Five hours is getting old after 38 years of laying down the rhythm. So I'm going to do, while Steve is out bike riding, I am going to do a World is Africa World Village. So we'll hear all kinds of great things around the continent, the mother continent, north to south, east and west. So at the top there, David Lindley and El Rayo X doing the Temptations. Don't Look Back. El Rayo X is the album. Asylum label, 81 or more rockers. The Melodians, some herb number there. Ivory Feeling, title track to their reunion album on Ross Records, 1983. Great one from Judy Mowat, doing Rock Me, her album Love Is Overdue, released 86. And then a great Nighthawk compilation. Nighthawk was a reggae label out of St. Louis. Didn't release a lot, but everything they did was great. So that's a various artists release. Calling Rastafari, extended mix of the Gladiators, Bongo Red. So I get to keep moving forward. So we're going to do a Wailers family tree. And so, as my buddy Chris said, so you're talking about 38 years. Well, you need to play 400 years. So that's what we'll start off with. The great Lee Scratch Perry mix from 1970. 38 years. Now some Wailers. Peter Tosh on the box, but it's credited to Bob Marley and the Wailers.